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It's 8 o'clock and Jazz a la Mode is next.

That's Sonny Rollins here on NEPM playing St. Thomas. One of several calypsos that Sonny Rollins played over the course of his career. This one recorded 70 years ago today for the album Saxophone Colossus, one of the great landmarks in the career of Sonny Rollins and in modern jazz. And there with Max Roach on drums, Doug Watkins on bass, and Tommy Flanagan at the piano. The Saxophone Colossus, Sonny Rollins, he died last month, May 25th, at the age of 95. We'll hear more from Saxophone Colossus in this evening's Jazz on the Moon with Sonny Rollins playing Mac the Knife, You Don't Know What Love Is, Strode Road, and Blue 7. This is 88.5 NEPM. I'm Tom Reaney. Nice to be with you on this Monday nights with Jazz on the Moon and to celebrate the 70th anniversary of Saxophone Colossus. We'll mark the passing of Abdullah Ibrahim about an hour from now, hearing his compositions African Marketplace and Water from an Ancient Well, songs by Cole Porter, played by Joe Henderson, sung by Roberta Gamberini, and some classics of the trumpet legend Hot Lips Page. That's the lineup for tonight's Jazz on the Moon here at 88.5 NEPM. Let's continue with Javon Jackson. Jackson's latest release is an album of songs by Bob Dylan. Let's go back a few years to hear Javon Jackson playing this Sonny Rollins original,

That's Steve Davis here on NEPM playing Have You Met Miss Jones? A song from the Rodgers and Hart songbook. Here from the Steve Davis album Eloquence. That was the late Hank Jones at the piano with Nat Reeves on bass and Joe Farnsworth on drums. Trombonist Steve Davis, Have You Met Miss Jones? Steve Davis is at the Drake in Amherst Wednesday night. This week's guest soloist with the Northampton Jazz Workshop. We heard the Reverend Nat Dixon playing This I Dig of You, Hank Mobley's great original. Here from Nat Dixon's release, Made in New York, the late Reverend Nat Dixon there on tenor saxophone, This I Dig of You. And we began with Javon Jackson playing the Sonny Rollins original Paradox that featured Eric Reed at the piano from the album Once Upon a Melody. Tenor saxophonist Javon Jackson, he's playing Saturday night at the Side Door in Old Lyme, Connecticut. 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I'm Tom Reaney. Thanks for tuning in for this Monday night's Jazz on the Mode, which is funded by Curran and Keegan Financial, supporting literacy that strengthens and engages our community, and proud sponsor of the NEPM Book Club, CurranKeegan.com. We'll have Catherine Russell about 15 minutes from now, and a couple of classics from Hot Lips Page, Feeling High and Happy, and I Can't Believe That You're in Love with Me. The late Abdullah Ibrahim at about 9 o'clock tonight, and Roberta Gamberini sings Easy to Love. Jazz on the Mode for Monday night here at 88.5 NEPM. Today, the 70th anniversary of Saxophone Colossus, the landmark recording that Sonny Rollins made, still only 25 years of age, on June 22, 1956. Here with Max Roach on drums, Doug Watkins on bass, Tommy Flanagan at the piano. Let's hear Sonny Rollins playing this great ballad by Ray and DePaul, You Don't Know What Love Is.

That's Sonny Rollins here on NEPM playing Moritat, Mac the Knife from the Three Penny Opera, here from the Sonny Rollins album Saxophone Colossus. Moritat preceded by You Don't Know What Love Is, Sonny Rollins' commanding performance of the song by Gene DePaul and Don Ray. From Saxophone Colossus, recorded June 22nd, 1956, 70 years ago today. We'll hear more from the late Sonny Rollins later tonight. Two of the compositions he composed for Saxophone Colossus, Blues 7 and Strode Road. 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I'm Tom Reaney. Nice to be with you on this Monday nights with Jazz on the Mode. And with music on the way by the late Abdullah Ibrahim, we'll hear his African Marketplace about 15 minutes from now. Stay tuned as well tonight for songs by Cole Porter, Joe Henderson, plays What Is This Thing Called Love. 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Let's continue with Catherine Russell. She'll open up a set that has a couple of classics by the great trumpeter and singer Hot Lips Page. Catherine Russell's latest release is live at Jazz at Lincoln Center, and here she sings the Lips Page classic, Now You're Talking My Language.

This is Brent Benoulas, host of Collector's Choice, inviting you to join me here at WETF on Wednesdays at noon for a session of jazz from New England, during which we will listen to jazz giants of yesteryear, such as Johnny Hodges, Artie Shaw, and Bobby Hackett, to boppers such as Joe Gordon, Phil Woods, and Roy Haynes, to the modernists such as Tony Williams, James Williams, and Terry Lynn Carrington. Meanwhile, stay tuned right here on WETF for the best in jazz all day and all night.

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2: That's off Kelso's homage to Ruby Braff, Remembering Ruby. John Eric Kelso there on trumpet with pianist Mark Shane, saxophonist Scott Robinson, and guitarist Mike Peters. John Eric Kelso, it's been so long. We heard the legendary Hot Lips Page singing Feeling High and Happy and I Can't Believe That You're in Love with Me. Recordings from the mid-30s and mid-40s by the trumpeter and singer Orrin Hot Lips Page. And we began with Catherine Russell. She sang the Lips Page classic Now You're Talking My Language. 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Stay tuned tonight for Sonny Rollins, music from Saxophone Colossus. Sonny Clark plays blues in the night, Duke Jordan with a solo rendition of Duke Ellington's In My Solitude, and Roberta Gamberini sings Easy to Love. Let's continue with Abdullah Ibrahim, the Cape Town, South African-born pianist and composer who died a week ago today, June 15th, in Munich at the age of 91. Born in Cape Town, Abdullah Ibrahim was a leading figure in the nascent jazz scene of Cape Town in the late 50s and early 60s, appearing on South Africa's first jazz album in 1960, and shortly thereafter going into exile from the brutal racial oppression of the apartheid system of South Africa, Ibrahim moved to Switzerland, where in Zurich in 1963 he was heard by Duke Ellington, who produced his debut album, Duke Ellington presents the Dollar Brand Trio. Dollar Brand was his birth name. He converted to Islam around 1970, becoming Abdullah Ibrahim, and a kind of global citizen, an ambassador of the anti-apartheid movement, as the New York Times obituary hailed him. He was hailed by Nelson Mandela as our Mozart, and his composition Mannenberg became the unofficial anthem of the fight against apartheid in South Africa. I had the pleasure of seeing Abdullah Ibrahim about a dozen times in concerts here in Massachusetts, Connecticut, New York, always inspiring music. In one instance, for example, he was playing the former jazz supper club Lloyd's in Hartford with music that was so subtle and quiet that the club's proprietor, John Chapin, told the waitstaff to just stop serving altogether, and we all sat there in quiet silence listening to the profound music of Abdullah Ibrahim. Here he is playing a much more lively piece, one of his best-known compositions. This is African Marketplace, the late Abdullah Ibrahim.

0: That's Abdullah Ibrahim here on NEPM playing Tintin Yana. Composed by Ibrahim, it's from an album called African Symphony. Ibrahim here with his trio, Marcus McLaurin on bass and George Gray on drums. And that was the Munich Radio Symphony conducted by Daniel Schneider. The album is African Symphony, the composition Tintin Yana. That was preceded by Song for Sathima, a tone poem composed by Ibrahim and named for his wife Sathima Bia Benjamin. She was by his side from their early days in Cape Town. They fled South Africa in 1960 after the Sharpeville Massacre, relocating to Switzerland. It was Sathima Bia Benjamin who persuaded Duke Ellington to check out her husband when they were in Zurich in 1963. This is from the album Water from an Ancient Well, recorded in 1986, Abdullah Ibrahim's Song for Sathima. And we began that set with African Marketplace. That's a piece that Ibrahim recorded several times. Tonight's version is from the album Cape Town Flowers. Abdullah Ibrahim, born in Cape Town, South Africa. He died last Monday in Munich at the age of 91. We're featuring his music in memorial tribute and Jazz on the Mode. Yours truly, Tarmini. I'll be back with you on Wednesday night. And we'll hear his compositions, Ishmael and Kippy, Ode to Duke and Monk in Harlem, Mannenberg Revisited and The Wedding, African Marketplace. And with Archie Shepp, Abdullah Ibrahim plays Barefoot Boy from Queenstown. That's for Wednesday night's Jazz on the Mode here at 88.5 in EPM. 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Let's continue with Roberta Gamberini, here singing Cole Porter's Easy to Love.
1: I know too well that I'm just wasting precious time in thinking such a thing could be that you

That's Joe Henderson here on NEPM playing What Is This Thing Called Love? 1968 performance at the Left Bank Jazz Society in Baltimore of this tune composed by Cole Porter. And then with Wynton Kelly at the piano, Paul Chambers on bass, and Jimmy Cobb on drums. The great Joe Henderson on tenor saxophone, What Is This Thing Called Love? Ted Rosenthal played From This Moment On. That Cole Porter tune is heard on Ted Rosenthal's new release, The Good Old Days. And we began with Roberta Gamberini. She sang Cole Porter's Easy to Love. We'll hear a couple of songs by Duke Ellington in our next set of Jazz on the Mode. Stay tuned as well here on NEPM for Sonny Rollins playing Blues 7 from Saxophone Colossus. And we'll hear Steve Davis playing Ask Me Now. Steve Davis is the guest soloist on a Wednesday night with the Green Street Trio at the Drake in Amherst. 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Tickets at barringtonstageco.org. Stay tuned for Duke Ellington and Paul Gonsalves' happy reunion. Duke Jordan plays Solitude. And here's Javon Jackson playing Will You Still Be Mine. Jackson is at the Side Door in Old Lyme, Connecticut on Saturday night. Hear from the album Once Upon a Melody with Eric Reed at the piano. Javon Jackson, Will You Still Be Mine?

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Music of Duke Ellington here on NEPM. That was The Shepherd. That was introduced by Ellington in his first sacred concert in the mid-60s. The trumpet soloist was the great Cootie Williams. And here Barbara LaRonga emulating Cootie with her use of the plunger mute in this new performance of The Shepherd, performed last year in Pittsburgh and released by Smithsonian Jazz Masterworks in the album Ellington Masterworks. That was Tony Knocker introducing the piece at the piano. And there are two names of emerging players to keep in mind, Barbara LaRonga and Tony Knocker. From the album Ellington Masterworks, that was The Shepherd. That was preceded by Duke Jordan playing In My Solitude, one of Duke Ellington's best-known ballads. And here from the album that Jordan made for Steeplechase called Duke's Delight. We heard Duke Ellington and Paul Gonsalves, the 1958 recording Happy Reunion. And we began that set with Javon Jackson playing Will You Still Be Mine, that great standard composed by Matt Dennis. It's from the album Once Upon a Melody, Javon Jackson with Eric Reed. And Javon Jackson is in concert on Saturday night playing The Side Door, Old Lyme, Connecticut at 8 o'clock. 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Let's continue with more from Saxophone Colossus, the masterwork that Sonny Rollins recorded 70 years ago today, June 22, 1956. Rollins still only 25 years of age, but ready to wear that mantle of the Saxophone Colossus. We'll hear two Rollins compositions in this set. The second is Blues 7, the masterpiece on the 12-bar blues that inspired one of the great works in jazz criticism, Gotha Schuller's essay, Sonny Rollins and the Art of Thematic Improvisation. Let's begin with a Rollins original name for the Strode Lounge in Chicago. Sonny Rollins here with Tommy Flanagan, Doug Watkins, and Max Roach. This is Strode Road.

That's Sonny Rollins here on NEPM playing Blue 7. Sonny Rollins' masterpiece on the 12-bar blues form. There with the great Max Roach on drums. That was Doug Watkins on bass and Tommy Flanagan at the piano. And before Blue 7, we heard Strode Road. That was composed by Sonny Rollins. Recorded 70 years ago today, June 22nd, 1956, the 25-year-old Sonny Rollins with his landmark album for prestige, Saxophone Colossus. 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Festival schedule and tickets at bombyx.live. I'm Tom Reaney. Thanks again for tuning in for this Monday night's Jazz on the Mode. Let's continue with Sonny Clark, here with the title track of his trio session for Blue Note, Blues in the Night.

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1: The night owl is in flight. Welcome aboard. Stan the man navigating us through some really great music. 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

We hope everyone enjoyed a great Father's Day and the longest day of the year, the summer solstice. Leon Thomas, Spirits Known and Unknown, from October 1969. Song from my father, Horace Silver, composition. Lonnie Liston Smith Jr., piano. Richard Davis, bass. Roy Haynes, drums. Richard Landrum, bongos. James Spaulding, flute. Little Rock, also known as Pharoah Sanders, on the tenor sax. And Night Owl took off with Sonny Rollins from May 24th, 1956. We heard the title track, Tenor Madness, featuring, and on the first solo there was John Coltrane. Red Garland piano, Paul Chambers bass, Philly Joe Jones on the drums. And you are on the Night Owl Jazz Flight, taking you on that very special musical journey to that place. You'll know when you get there.

Jeremy Pelt with his composition Sandman from Our Community Will Not Be Erased. Orrin Evans piano, Buster Williams bass, Lenny White on the drums. And we began that set with bassist Ben Wolf off his latest Anytime After Now. And we heard the title track, Joel Ross Vibes, Sullivan Fortner piano, Chris Lewis tenor sax, Aaron Kimmel on the drums. The fasten your seatbelt sign has been turned off. Feel free to move about the cabin on the Night Owl Jazz Flight from the jazz station WETFLP South Bend, Indiana, and musically flying around the world at jazzradio WETF.org.

those who sleep against the doorways of the harrowing highways. Even then a light in the sky waits.

Kurt Elling in the Brass Palace with the WDR Big Band. Got some vocalese to Wayne Shorter's Speak No Evil. And set started with pianist Emmett Cohen off his latest Universal Truth. And we heard his composition, Compassion. Jeremy Pelt there on the trumpet. Timon Pinnicott, tenor sax. Yasushi Nakamura, bass. Joe Farnsworth on drums. This jazz flight is nearing our destination. Flight attendants, prepare for landing. Passengers, please make sure your seats are upright. Fasten your seatbelt.

pianist Helen Sun and her big band off her recording Oracles on the Sunnyside label. And the track Positively CT for Clark Terry. Just ahead of that, we heard from bassist Nat Reeves off his latest Now in Time. His composition, Blue Ridge, started the set with trumpeter Brian Lynch off Torchbearers and Barry Harris' composition,

The night owl has landed. We thank you for joining us on board, and we hope you had an enjoyable flight. Please join us again on the Night Owl. 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

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What a better way to kick things off than the uplifting sounds of some of the world's finest artists. 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
2: A band called the Classics Four had a big hit on this song in 1968. The Classics Four. Dig that. Bobby Sanabria, the drummer, is a New Yorican, a person of Puerto Rican descent growing up in New York City. Here's his version. Yeah.

In all cultures around the world and throughout time, just the word father holds so much meaning for everyone. I'm David Bassi, Benito Gonzalez, the pianist now, with Sing to the World, and an album that features some wonderful musicians. Let's give a listen to the song, Father, from Benito.

Up next, saxophonist Wayne Escoffrey gives us his vision of the Gulf of Aqaba. That's Benito Gonzalez's composition, Father, with Nicholas Payton featured at the trumpet, and bassist Christian McBride taking care of business, as he does. A Rainy Days Records release from 2021, and Benito Gonzalez's album, Sing to the World. Gulf of Aqaba, very important to the people of Jordan, because it's the Gulf that has the port, and it's the only port that they have. And that's a good thing, to have a port. Gary Versace is here at the B3 organ with Jason Brown, the drummer extraordinaire, and Avi Rothbard at the guitar. Uptown is the album for Wayne Escoffrey.

0: Music from Positone Records, recorded October 20th of 2008, and a fine quartet led by Wayne Escoffrey, the tenor saxophonist, Gulf of Aqaba.
1: Hi, I'm Gloria Krolak, host of Morning Glory. It's my pleasure to now share Monday mornings with you for a full hour, starring the vibraphone, a percussion instrument introduced to jazz in the 1930s by Lionel Hampton and Red Norvo. What's a vibraphone? Just the coolest instrument ever. Played with two or four mallets, player's preference, the vibraphone swings and sings, whispers and whistles, blends in and stands out. Catch the vibes at 8 a.m. Eastern Time at WETF-FM, the jazz station in South Bend, Indiana, and streaming online at jazzradiowetf.org.

Coming up next, it's the music of Harold Mayburn and one of his finest compositions. That's one called Boogity Boogity. It comes from Kenny Garrett and a fine production team in the world of jazz music. Donald Brown and Kenny Garrett together. They produce all the albums for Kenny's bands. Seeds from the Underground is one of those wonderful albums on Mack Avenue Jazz. Music about people, past and present, who planted seeds in my life, says Kenny Garrett, directly and indirectly. Seeds from the Underground and Boogity Boogity. Edward Lee up next, and Harold Mayburn with an all-star band.

0: about that. Thank you. That was a composition written and dedicated to one of the most brilliant trumpet players that ever lived. He was very smart on the bandstand. He was smart off the bandstands. Unfortunate that he left us so soon. I'm talking about the late, great Lee Morgan. That was in time.
1: Harold Mayburn was a young man playing the piano in the band with Lee Morgan way back when. And now, here he is in this band, the elder statesperson, with all these wonderful young musicians, Eric Alexander, Joe Farnsworth, Edward Lee.

Up next, saxophonist Jim Snodaro tells us about Waves of Calm. On the East Coast, Bobby Sinatra is the impresario of Latin music, and on the West Coast, his counterpart is Jose Rizzo. Jose Rizzo has been on the radio in Los Angeles for a long time, 40 years, maybe more. Single Records and Alhambra, California, and Mangorama, of course, Mango Santa Maria, and Mariposa's Canton, Jose Rizzo's Mangorama, and the song called A Little Dab Will Do Ya. Okay, I got it. I remember the Brill Cream, but wow, I don't think I'd touch that stuff these days. I'm just saying. Solos by Justo Almario on the tenor sax, Joe Rotondi at the piano, and Alfredo Ortiz at the bongos. Jose Rizzo's Mangorama. Well, here's Jim Snodaro, something everybody needs. Way

Hi, this is Rob Hoff inviting you to join me each Friday at noon for Collector's Choice. 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
2: Memphis pianist Harold Mayburn was a prolific piano player right up until his passing. And this is one that features him with a funk outfit. Leon Lee Dorsey and Mike Clark with Harold Mayburn.

Burt Bacharach, Hal David, some great songs over the years. In movies, just the soundtrack of your life. I'm David Bassey, Alfie, right now. One of those songs. And what a band. Led by Jerry Gibbs, Terry Gibbs' son. The vibraphonist, Terry Gibb, but the drummer, Jerry Gibbs, and the Thrasher Dream Trio.

Up next, a song called Cassandra. That was Cassandra Wilson, the Grammy-winning vocalist and one of the great trumpeters of all time, Roy Hargrove, with Ron Carter bass, Kenny Barron at the piano, and Jerry Gibbs playing the drums. A live in-studio concert. Here's Cassandra, the song.

0: pianist Peter Hamm. In Greek mythology, he says Cassandra was cursed to utter prophecies that were true but that no one believed. Social protest in his music in 2020. This song is for everyone who saw it coming.
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Up next, the music of Wayne Shorter and a bassist who's no stranger to the music of Wayne Shorter. That's Inner City Hughes from pianist Mike Longo and his New York State of Art Jazz Ensemble, live from New York, and a cool song called Inner City Hughes. Like Inner City Blues, there's another song called Inner City Blues, but this is Inner City Hughes, a little more delicate, a little more shade, yeah. Anyway, Mike Longo had a dream about Dizzy Gillespie and his music when he was young, followed that dream to being Dizzy's pianist for a couple of decades. An amazing musician with his own record label, Consolidated Artist Productions. And this one's on Cap Records. Mike Longo, live from New York. The song again, Inner City Hughes. You might check out the book by Mike Longo, too. Here's Anna Maria.

couple of jazz numbers with a little bit of backbeat. Brooklyn Eye is the album for Joaquin Menkel, and the song called Come Holy Spirit with Rudy Royston playing the backbeat. And before that, John Patitucci with Vinnie Caiuta.

Up next, Dave Bass takes a turn at Jules Stein and Sammy Kahn's composition, As Long As There's Music. That's the music of Greg Abate, Maria's Ocean, he calls it, for his sister, Maria, and reflects her career as a doctor of marine biology. Maria's Ocean, preceded by Simone's Dance, and that one comes from drummer Al Foster, and he writes a lot of songs for his children and so on, his family, and writes them all himself. Not much of a piano player, so it takes him a long time, but he comes up with some great tunes. Simone's Dance on Smoke Sessions, the Al Foster Quintet, followed by Maria's Ocean from Reunion, Greg Abate and Paul De Niro. And you know, Greg Abate and I and Dave Bass spent a weekend in Pennsylvania tributing the wonderful Phil Woods and part of his, well, his memorial, not a memorial so much as a celebration of life for Phil Woods at the Deerhead Inn. I got to know both of them out there in Pennsylvania, and that was a wonderful thing. Dave Bass, The Trio, Volume 3, and As Long As There's Music is the song.

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2: Here's a concept that I can relate to. Luis Giraldo and Luis recording with Ben Patterson's trio. That in itself is a wonderful thing. But he says in the liner notes, Luis does, that for as long as I can remember, I've kept a list of Doris Day tunes that I thought I'd one day record as a tribute. Ready, Willing, and Able is one of those tunes and one of those albums. Here's Luis Giraldo from Ready, Willing, and Able on Cellar Music Group with Ben Patterson and the gang, Jason Tiemann, and Ed Cherry doing What Now, My Love, a spirited rendition for sure, out in 2023. Luis Giraldo with Ben Patterson.

There are many tributes to Miles Davis. There are many people who have named their dog or their first son or their car after Miles. I'm David Bassey. Solar, one of Miles Davis's most jammable tunes. And Solar here with The Scrapper. The album's called The Scrapper, from John Snyder in June of 2019. And a very recognizable vocalist, Andy Bay, joining John.

Up next, the music of Bird, done by a big band, with solos by Valerie Primorov and Bruce Williams. Stay with us. That's the album The Scrapper on Cellar Music Group, and John Snyder at the trumpet, with special guest Andy Bay. Larry Goldings is there at the B3 organ, John Hart guitar, and Andy Watson at the drums. Solar, a cool version of it. Miles Davis, yes, yes. Yardbird Suite, The Bird, Charlie Parker, and the Peter Hand Big Band, Hand Painted Dream.

0: Peter Hand's Big Band, and Bird's Yardbird Suite with drummer Steve Johns, saxophonist Bruce Williams, Valerie Pomanarov at the trumpet, James Wideman the pianist, and Peter Hand his own self playing the guitar.
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up next, everybody digs Bill Evans. Javier Nero, Jazz Orchestra, Kemet, The Black Land, on Outside In Music. And that's the title cut, with Sean Jones at the trumpet and Warren Wolf at the vibraphone. Christy Daschle doing vocals, and compositions and arrangements by trombonist Javier Nero. Kind of the future of big band in a way, maybe, possibly. You never know about that big band thing. It changes from minute to minute. And people love the idea of having a big band as their instrument. It all comes from Duke Ellington, I think. Yeah, maybe not, but I think so. Javier Nero, Jazz Orchestra, Kemet, The Black Land. How about Tenderly? What a beautiful song that is. And a Riverside release from Bill Evans, recorded December 15th of 1958.

We heard the Vernon Duke composition, Autumn in New York, sung by Sienna Dalen, and sandwiched in between a couple from Bill Evans. That one, just epilogue, and preceding that, Tenderly, written by Walter Gross with lyrics by Jack Lawrence, with Philly Joe Jones at the drums and Sam Jones at the bass. Everybody digs Bill Evans on Riverside.

Up next, drummer Herlin Riley and an emotion that's powerful and personal at the same time. Touched. Along Came Betty, Benny Golson's number from the 1950s, done by a pianist who is not so big in the recording world, but quite an educator and that sort of thing. Out now with Harvey S. at the bass, Adam Nussbaum drums. It's Chris Keefe and his version of Along Came Betty from Benny Golson. Preceding that, one written by Ben Wolfe, the bassist. It's called Mask Man, with a fine round of trumpet from Nicholas Payton and Nicole Glover at the tenor saxophone. Ben Wolfe's album called Unjust. Well, from a bassist to a drummer. Not just any drummer, and not just any bassist. This time, Herlin Riley playing the drums, part of the founding of the Jazz at Lincoln Center Jazz Orchestra. Many of those wonderful big albums from Columbia Records and Wynton Marsalis. But here in 2017, two recording sessions, one in New Orleans and one in New York, December 6th and 7th of 2017, and one from the drummer called Touched, with Emmett Cohen at the piano, Russell Hall at the bass, Godwin Louis, Bruce Harris, and Herlin Riley.

0: Earlin Riley and a beautiful album on Mack Avenue Jazz, Perpetual Optimism, and the song entitled Touched.
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That's called Well with an exclamation point from Cyrus Chestnut's 2001 release called Soul Food. Cyrus at the piano with Christian McBride on bass and Lewis Nash on drums, and in the horn sections, James Carter on tenor, Wycliffe Gordon on bone, and on trumpet, Marcus Printup. Thanks so much for listening to Jazz with me. I'm Jana Lee Ross, and you can get in touch with us anytime and let us know what you love about jazz. 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

0: Evan Eubanks on guitar, live at Bradley's. That's a tune written by the man playing piano on the track, James Williams, Alter Ego. With them, Robert Hurst on bass. Before that, The Thumb from the legend Wes Montgomery. That was his nickname. Why? Because he didn't play with a guitar pick. He played with his thumb, the way that most other players use a pick. And before that, Shea Imaizumi, fantastic composer and arranger, her tune, A Change for the Better. You're listening to Jazz.
1: What are sound ideas? 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
2: 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What a better way to kick things off than the uplifting sounds of some of the world's finest artists. 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

Art Blakey's Jazz Messengers in 1961. The tune Arabia, written by Curtis Fuller, playing trombone on that track as well. Wayne Shorter on tenor and Freddie Hubbard's on trumpet. The rhythm section, Art Blakey himself on drums, on bass, Jimmy Merritt and Cedar Walton on piano. Before that, all blues, Pat Martino on guitar live at Yoshi's in 2000 with Joey DeFrancesco on organ, Billy Hart on drums. Thanks so much for listening to Jazz with me. I'm Jana Lee Ross, and you can get in touch anytime and let us know what you love about jazz. 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

Relaxin' at Camarillo, the Charlie Parker tune served up by Howard Roberts in 1959 from Good Pickens. I'm Jane Lee Ross. 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

0: A trip to Spain on that set. Chicoria's most recognizable tune there in a 1989 version with his acoustic band, himself with John Patitucci on bass, Dave Weckl on drums, the tune Spain. Before that, 1959 Sketches of Spain, the collaboration of Gil Evans and Miles Davis, that was Solea. And the set began with Rini Rosnes' arrangement of a song written by Spanish composer Manuel de Falla, that was Nana. John Patitucci playing bass with her as well, and Billy Drummond on drums. Thanks for listening to Jazz.
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2: 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yesteryear, such as Johnny Hodges, Artie Shaw, and Bobby Hackett, to boppers such as Joe Gordon, Phil Woods, and Roy Haynes, to the modernists such as Tony Williams, James Williams, and Terry Lynn Carrington. 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

yeah, that's why I ask the Lord in heaven above, what is this thing called love? The one I

from Redneck Jazz, an artist often called the world's best guitarist that you never heard of, Danny Gatton, playing Canadian Sunset. And before that, the song is You, Lee Konitz, live with Brad Meldow on piano, Charlie Hayden on bass from their record Alone Together. That was Jerome Kern's The Song Is You. I'm Jana Lee Ross. Thanks so much for listening to Jazz With Me. 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

delicious, it's the lovely. You can tell at a glance what a swell night this is for romance. You can hear dear Mother Nature murmuring low.

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Papo Vasquez playing lead trombone on I Had the Craziest Dream, that from a record called Standards Reconditioned, R-I-C-A-N, released by the great Puerto Rican conguero Ray Barreto, his final recording in 2006. And with Ray Barreto and Papo Vasquez, Hilton Ruiz on piano, Adam Cruz on drums, and John Benitez on bass. Thanks so much for listening to Jazz.

0: Herbie Hancock in 1962 from Taken Off, his tune Alone and I. And what a record of giants. Butch Warren on bass, Billy Higgins on drums, Freddie Hubbard on trumpet, and Dexter Gordon on tenor. Before that, Herbie's tune Driftin' from a record called Finger Painting, the music of Herbie Hancock. Christian McBride on bass with Nicholas Payton on trumpet, and Mark Whitfield on guitar. Herbie's tune Driftin' and kicked off the set with Dolphin Dance, another great Herbie tune. Toots Thielemann on harmonica with Kenny Werner playing piano. Thanks so much for listening to Jazz.
1: Hi, I'm Gloria Krolak, host of Morning Glory. 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

from Jimmy and Wes, the dynamic duo, and what a dynamic duo they were. Jimmy Smith on organ, Wes Montgomery playing guitar. Classic record from 1966 with arrangements by Oliver Nelson and some heavy hitters in the band. Just some of the horn players, Phil Woods, Clark Terry is in there, Melba Liston, Ray Barreto on congos, Grady Tate on drums. Fantastic record. Oliver Nelson's great arrangement of Down by the Riverside. Before that, Yesterday's from Intimacy Calling, Wynton Marsalis playing that Jerome Kern tune. I'm Jana Lee Ross. Thanks for listening to Jazz with Me. Now, McCoy Tyner in a birthday tribute to his old band leader, John Coltrane. This recorded on Train's birthday, September 23rd, 1997, live at the Village Vanguard.

Mr. Day, and before that, After the Rain, two Coltrane tunes from McCoy Tyner, live in 1997 with Al Foster on drums and George Mraz on bass. I'm Janie Lee Ross. Thanks so much for listening to Jazz with me.

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0: Neck Bones a la Carte, written by Rodney Jones, who's playing guitar on the track with Jimmy McGriff from McGriff's House Party. Before that, Ellis Marsalis playing Duke Ellington's Melancholia. And we kicked off the set with a song written by Julie Stein and Sammy Kahn, You're My Girl, from a record called Borrowed Time, released by guitarist Steve Kahn, who just happens to be the son of the great songwriter Sammy Kahn. 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

The unmistakable alto sax of Paul Desmond, the tune Wave. Before that, the title track to Horace Silver's 1963 Silver Serenade. And we kicked off the set with a tribute to Horace Silver from the Clayton Hamilton Jazz Orchestra. That was Silver Celebration. 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

In the Underground from Cyrus Chestnut, with Stefan Harris on vibes, Lewis Nash on drums, and Christian McBride on bass from Cyrus's album Soul Food. I'm Jana Lee Ross. Thanks so much for listening to Jazz with Me. 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

0: Paul Desmond playing Cole Porter, A Double Dose of Elegance, the tune Everything I Love. Before that, A Child is Born, written by Thad Jones from Bass and Bosses, led by bassist Pierre Michelot. And just some of the bosses on that, Toots Thielemans on harmonica, and Billy Higgins on drums. Kicked off the set with Down from Antigua, Jim Hall, the guitar master, with Larry Goldings on piano and Steve Laspina on bass. 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
1: 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I cordially invite you to join me at 11 p.m. Saturday for an hour of quality late-night listening. Meanwhile, stay right here on WETFLP, the jazz station in South Bend, for the best in jazz all day and all night.

the legendary Oscar Peterson Trio live at the Blue Note, the trio Oscar, with Ray Brown on bass, Bobby Durham on drums, and special guest Herb Ellis on guitar. The tune, Let There Be Love, that live in 1990 in New York City at the Blue Note. Before that, Jimmy Smith's classic Midnight Special with Stanley Turrentine on sax, Kenny Burrell on guitar. I'm Janie Lee Ross. Thanks for listening to Jazz with me.

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Good Morning with Pops. My name is John Clark, and we are here together on WETF, the jazz station in South Bend, Indiana, heard worldwide on jazz radio, WETF.org. Today we're going to be listening to some of the recordings that Louis Armstrong made in the 1920s with the great blues singer, Bessie Smith, known as the Empress of the Blues. She was arguably the most successful African-American entertainer in the 1920s from a financial standpoint. She made more recordings than anybody else, Louis included, and she may have rescued Columbia Records from bankruptcy. Her recording career went from 1923 till about 1931, and then a little curtain call a few years later. But her performing career went a good 10, 12 years before that. And she was a headliner on the black vaudeville and minstrel and circus stages from the very late 1910s. She was considered one of the great entertainers of that period. And she was not initially given a chance to record because she was considered too rough. And it wasn't until more refined African-American singers like Ethel Waters and Alberta Hunter were given the chance to kind of introduce the style that people like Bessie Smith and Ma Rainey and some of the other singers who had a more southern bent were allowed into the studio. And when Louis Armstrong joined her, he was a member of the Fletcher Henderson Orchestra in 1924 and 1925, and he was clearly the junior partner. People have given him credit, you know, for being on an equal footing with Bessie Smith. He absolutely was not at the time, but his playing really enhanced these recordings to the point where they're considered some of the best recordings of classic blues in the 1920s. We started out with the St. Louis Blues, the great W.C. Handy composition, recorded on January 14th of 1925, with Louis Armstrong on cornet, Bessie Smith singing, and Fred Longshaw on either piano or harmonium. On that recording, he played the harmonium, a little reed organ. It gave a kind of an old-time churchy feel to it. They recorded five tunes on this day, and we're going to hear all of them. We're going to do our next set of three tunes from that date: the Reckless Blues, the Sobbin'-Hearted Blues, and Cold in Hand Blues. So this is Louis Armstrong backing up the Empress of the Blues, Bessie Smith.

So that was Louis Armstrong recording with Bessie Smith. These were some of the most influential of the classic blues recordings as well. Showed off Louis the accompanist, although we're told that Bessie may not have preferred him as an accompanist. She liked his section mate in the Fletcher Henderson band, Joe Smith, more. He played a more reflective and deferential style, I guess you'd have to say. We heard three numbers: the Reckless Blues, Sobbin'-Hearted Blues, and Cold in Hand Blues, all of which came from January 14th of 1925, about 3 months after Louis had come to New York from Chicago to play with the Fletcher Henderson Orchestra. And one more tune from that session we're going to hear next. You've Been a Good Old Wagon, But You've Done Broke Down, a very early blues, probably from the pre-blues era, and this was a tune that had been published in the early part of the 1900s. Then we're going to jump over to May 26th of 1925, and we're going to hear Louis Armstrong and Bessie Smith, this time with Charlie Green on trombone and their employer, Fletcher Henderson, on piano. These recordings were made for Columbia, by the way. And we're going to hear the Nashville Woman's Blues. So those are the two tunes coming up. You've Been a Good Old Wagon and the Nashville Woman's Blues.

This is Louis Armstrong recording with Bessie Smith in 1924 and 25. We finished off the, 1925, the January 14th, 1925 session with You've Been a Good Old Wagon, a tune by a white vaudevillian named Ben Harney. He published that in about 1895, very early composition in the ragtime style, and probably a big influence on early blues performance. And Louis Armstrong and Fred Longshaw on piano and reed organ on that one. Then we went up to May of 1925, May 26th of 1925, and we heard the Nashville Woman's Blues with Louis Armstrong, Charlie Irvis on trombone, and Fletcher Henderson on piano. We have one more tune, which we're going to do from that set. This is a tune that's probably even older than You've Been a Gold Old Wagon. This is the Careless Love Blues. W.C. Handy took that and published it as Loveless Love in slightly different form. But Careless Love was a folk tune, kind of bluesy, that some people feel went back to the 1700s. Here, it's done in an African-American folk style with Bessie Smith and Fletcher Henderson and Charlie Green and Louis Armstrong. So thank you for joining us. Hope you're having a good morning and that Louis Armstrong and Bessie Smith are making it even better in our Morning with Pops. My name is John Clark, and tune in again next week.

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Well, greetings and welcome aboard the Jazz Train. I'm your host, John Pollock, and it's time for one of our musical journeys when we check the calendar and feature music recorded on a particular date. Today, the date of the spotlight is June 23rd, and our journey will span 59 years, beginning in 1923, before ending in 1982 with numerous stops along the way. As always, I've saved you a seat right up front and invite you to join me on another musical adventure. Let's get underway on June 23rd, 1923 with King Oliver's Jazz Band.

King Oliver's Jazz Band led off today's first set on June 23rd, 1923, in Chicago, recording for OK. The tune was Jazzin' Baby Blues, written by Richard M. Jones. On that, we heard King Oliver and Louis Armstrong both on cornets, the solo work on cornet by King Oliver. Henri Dutré was on trombone, Johnny Dodds on clarinet, Lil Armstrong on piano, Bud Scott on banjo, and Baby Dodds on drums. We close with Louis Armstrong and his Hot Five from 1926, also in Chicago, recording for OK. The tune, written by Kid Ory, was Sweet Little Papa. On that, we heard Louis Armstrong on cornet, Johnny Dodds again on clarinet, Kid Ory on trombone, Lil Armstrong again on piano, and Johnny St. Cyr on banjo. We'll turn next to Lud Gluskin and his orchestra in Paris from 1932.

We started the last set on June 23rd, 1932, with Lud Gluskin and his orchestra. In Paris, recording for Pathé, the tune was Dinah, written by Harry Axt, Sam M. Lewis, and Joe Young. Soloists on that were Guy Pacanet on trombone, Danny Polo on alto saxophone, and Danny Polo later on clarinet, the band led by drummer Lud Gluskin. We followed with Teddy Weatherford from 1937, also in Paris, recording for Swing. The tune was Weather Beaten Blues, a pun on the name of the composer and performer Teddy Weatherford. We heard him on piano most of the way, with a bit of what sounded like celeste at the beginning and at the end. Let's move up now to 1938 and continue with Billie Holiday and her orchestra.

Billie Holiday and her orchestra let off the last set on June 23, 1938, in New York, recording for Vocalion. We heard the tune, I'm Gonna Lock My Heart and Throw Away the Key, that written by Terry Shand and Jimmy Eaton. On that, Billie Holiday doing the singing, along with Charlie Shavers on trumpet, Buster Bailey on clarinet, Babe Russin sounding particularly fine on tenor saxophone, Claude Thornhill on piano, possibly Alan Roos on guitar, John Kirby on bass, and Cozy Cole on drums. We followed with John Kirby and his orchestra from 1940 in New York from a broadcast of the Flow Gently Sweet Rhythm program. The tune was Front and Center, credited to Charlie Shavers and John Kirby. On that, Charlie Shavers on trumpet again, Buster Bailey once again on clarinet, Russell Prokop on alto saxophone, Billy Kyle on piano, John Kirby again on bass, and O'Neill Spencer on drums. We'll continue now in 1944 with the Red Norvo Sextet.

We just heard from the Red Norvo Sextet from June 23rd, 1944. They were in New York recording for World Transcriptions, the music also issued later on Brunswick. The

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I cordially invite you to join me at 11 p.m. Saturday for an hour of quality late-night listening. Meanwhile, stay right here on WETF-LP, the jazz station in South Bend, for the best in jazz all day and all night.

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1: You're riding on the jazz train with your host, John Pollock. We're listening today to music recorded on June 23rd in years past, and we just have a little bit over an hour remaining in today's musical journey. We'll resume our journey now in 1945 with Duke Ellington and his orchestra.
2: Thank you, friends, and now it's the Duke, the one and only Duke Ellington, and a little subtle jive. It's called, What Am I Here For?

0: see how I live. You got a nice place here, and I've enjoyed myself, but I've got to go now.
1: Oh, don't leave now.
0: But I got to go, I tell you. I really can't stay.
1: But baby, it's cold outside.
0: Can't help it, I've got to go away.
1: But baby, it's cold outside.
0: This evening has been...

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1: Really, I better scurry.
0: Please don't hurry.
1: Well, if you insist, I'll have
0: put some more records on while I pull.
1: You mean how many records the neighbors will think?
0: But baby, it's bad out there.
1: I can't help it, man. What did you put in this drink?
0: Look, it's no cabs to be had out there.
1: I wish I knew how.
0: Your eyes are like starlights
1: break
0: now.
1: Break the spell.
0: I'll take your help. Your hair looks well.
1: Well, I ought to say no, no, no.
0: Mind if I move in close?
1: Of course not. I'm gonna say that I tried.
0: What's the sense of hurt, my bride?
1: I really can't stay.
0: Oh, baby, don't hold out.
1: Oh,
0: baby,
1: but it's cool outside. I'm not kidding now, Hot Lips. I'm telling you, I've got to get home.
0: But, baby, you'd freeze out there.
1: You think so?
0: Yeah.
1: Well, lend me your coat.
0: You know what? It's up to your knees out there.
1: Is it that deep?
0: It's really bad.
1: But you've been so very grand.
0: I thrill when you touch my hand.
1: But don't you see?
0: How can you do this thing to me?
1: Oh, I'm not.

0: that doubt.
1: Baby, it's cold
0: outside.
1: You know, Lips, I tell you, I want to believe you so much. I think I'll look out the window and see if it's still snowing. Say, who's that woman downstairs out front?
0: Oh, that's just a friend of mine.
1: Oh, you want me to go? Oh, no, indeed, I'm not going out there. I don't have no fur coat, no hand. This floor coat is too... I can't go.
0: It's wonderful. Let me stay a while. Let me show you my etchings.
1: Oh, now that sounds more like it. I'll tell her to go on about a

Duke Ellington and his orchestra led off the last set on June 23rd, 1945, from a Treasury Series broadcast from the Palace Theater in Akron, Ohio. We heard them play a Duke Ellington composition, which asks, "What am I here for?" On that, we heard from Duke Ellington on piano, Joe Nanton on trombone, Rex Stewart on cornet, Harry Carney on baritone saxophone, and Al Sears on tenor saxophone. We followed with a delightful meeting of Pearl Bailey and Hot Lips Page with rhythm accompaniment from 1949 in New York, recording for Harmony, as mentioned in the lyrics. The tune written by Frank Lesser was Baby, It's Cold Outside. On that, Pearl Bailey and Hot Lips Page both singing, Ray Tunia on piano, Tony Mottola on guitar, Al Hall on bass, and Specs Powell on drums. We close with Joe Sullivan from 1952 in New York, recording for Epic. The tune was a previously unrecorded Fats Waller composition called Breezin'. On that, Joe Sullivan on piano, Bob Casey on bass, and George Wetling on drums. We'll continue our journey now in 1954 with the Benny Carter Quartet.

Full Assets started with the Benny Carter Quartet from June 23rd, 1954. They were in New York recording for Verve. We heard the Richard Rodgers Lorenz Hart tune, This Can't Be Love, with Benny Carter sounding marvelous on alto saxophone, Don Abney on piano, George Duvivier on bass, and Louis Belson on drums. After that, it was Jimmy Giuffre from 1958, recording for Atlantic in New York. We heard the tune Come Rain or Come Shine, written by Harold Arlen and Johnny Mercer. On that, it was all Jimmy Giuffre playing four tenor saxophones that were overdubbed in one of his distinctive arrangements. We close with Kenny Clarke from 1958 in Baden-Baden, Germany, from a broadcast. The music issued initially on Jazzline. The tune was Minor Meeting for Two Clarinets, written by Hans Hammerschmidt. On that, we heard Zoot Sims and Hans Kohler, both on clarinets, soloing in that order. Zoot had the first extended clarinet solo. Roland Kovac was on piano, Peter Trunk on bass, and Kenny Clarke on drums. We'll continue now in 1964 with Sonny Rollins.

You're riding on the Jazz Train with your host, John Pollack. I'll be right back with some more music and information after these next announcements. You're riding on the Jazz Train with your host, John Pollack. We're listening today to music recorded on June 23rd in years past, and we're into the final half hour of today's musical journey. In the last set before the break, we started in 1964 with Sonny Rollins. The tune was I'll Be Seeing You. It was in New York recording for RCA Victor, the tune by Sammy Fain and Irving Cahill. On that, Sonny Rollins on tenor saxophone, Bob Cranshaw on bass, and Mickey Roker on drums. We close with Duke Ellington and his orchestra from 1967 in Los Angeles, the music issued by Music Masters. The tune was Swamp Goo, an original by Duke Ellington. On that, we heard Jimmy Hamilton, Russell Prokop, and Harry Carney, all on clarinets at the beginning, and then an extended clarinet solo by Russell Prokop. Duke Ellington was on piano. Let's continue now in 1962 with Tubby Hayes and the All-Stars.

In the last set, we started with Tubby Hayes and the All-Stars from June 23rd, 1962 in New York, recording for Smash. We heard a medley of three tunes, beginning with If I Had You, with James Moody, who was listed as Jimmy Gloomy, on tenor saxophone. After that, it was Alone Together, featuring Tubby Hayes on tenor saxophone. And finally, For Heaven's Sake, that featured Roland Kirk playing tenor saxophone without a reed, producing a rather unusual brass sound. In the rhythm section, Walter Bishop Jr. on piano, Sam Jones on bass, and Lewis Hayes on drums. We followed with Ray Bryant from 1972 from the Montreux Jazz Festival in Switzerland. We heard an original by Ray Bryant called Blues No. 2 with Ray Bryant on piano. We close with Ken McIntyre from 1975 in White Plains, New York, recording for Steeplechase. The tune was Cousin Elma by Ken McIntyre, with Ken McIntyre on bass clarinet, Jackie Byard on piano, Reggie Workman on bass, and Andre Strobert on drums. Let's continue now in 1975 with Red Norvo.

Good morning. Today is June 23rd, and it marks the birthday of five jazz notables: Milt Hinton, George Russell, Sahib Shahab, Helen Humes, and Donald Harrison. Bassist Milt Hinton was born this day in 1910 in Vicksburg, Mississippi. He spent 15 years with Cab Calloway. He worked with Louis Armstrong, Earl Hines, Maynard Ferguson, and Lionel Hampton, among others. Avant-garde composer and pianist George Russell was born this day in 1923 in Cincinnati. The NEA Jazz Master made more than 30 albums and received two Guggenheim Fellowships and a MacArthur Genius Grant. Saxophonist and composer

0: was born this day in 1960 in New Orleans. He's worked with Terrence Blanchard, Roy Haynes, and others. Recordings by his Donald Harrison Electric Band have charted among the top 10 Billboard hits. From WETF's entire family, sincere happy birthday salutes to Milt Hinton, George Russell, Sahib Shahab, Helen Humes, and Donald Harrison. And happy birthday to every one of our listeners who share their birthday with these jazz notables. Tune in to WETF every morning just before 10 when we call attention to the birthdays of artists who should never be forgotten. 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

the cool West Coast sound from 1959 with Art Pepper on a tenor sax. That is from the classic contemporary album Art Pepper Plus 11. 11 players in all, doing a tune that Miles Davis did very often during this time as well and into the 1960s. Walking, a tune by Richard Carpenter. As we say, Art Pepper on tenor sax, Marty Paich doing the arrangements for all of the tunes on this terrific thing from Art Pepper Plus 11. Had a request for Art Pepper. Happy to fulfill that request. We have Hank Mobley coming up from 1960 in just a second. Stay tuned. I'm Dave Schwann. Hello and welcome on in. Good to have you with us. As always, thank you for your support of the great American music we call jazz. If you're new to jazz, of course, we especially welcome you and hope you enjoy what you hear. You have so many great, great things to look forward to music-wise. Hank Mobley up next from his classic album on Blue Note, Soul Station, with a tremendous rhythm section. Wynton Kelly on piano, Paul Chambers bass, Art Blakey on drums. Get ready for Art Blakey's drum solo on this I Dig of You.

Hank Mobley's classic tune, This I Dig of You, from Hank's classic Blue Note album, Soul Station. The drummer, Art Blakey, I told you to get ready for that. It was a force of nature behind those drums. And, by the way, employed Hank Mobley as one of the jazz messengers for a time. In addition, Wynton Kelly on piano, Paul Chambers bass, and, of course, the composer Hank Mobley on tenor sax for This I Dig of You. And you're listening to Jazz with Dave Schwann. One more thing from the very early 60s. A little change of pace here. This from September of 1961. Oscar Peterson's legendary trio with Ray Brown on bass, Ed Thigpen on drums, and a special guest, Milt Jackson on vibes for On Green Dolphin Street.

Milt Jackson on Vibes, a special guest with the Oscar Peterson Trio on the album Very Tall. Very Tall indeed, giants of music here from 1961, the recording done in New York, and of course the tune On Green Dolphin Street, Oscar Peterson's legendary trio there. Ray Braun on bass, Ed Thigpen on drums, and of course Mr. Peterson at the piano. And we jump from a recording done in 1961 to a recording done in 2019. Aaron Deal here at the piano with his bassist Paul C. Keevy and Gregory Hutchinson on drums, making up a wonderful trio for the recording The Vagabond. Here's a piece of music by piano master Sir Roland Hanna, a story often told, seldom heard.

Not sure why we had a little cheer there at the end from the performers, but nonetheless, that was Aaron Deal on piano, Paul Sikivi double bass, Gregory Hutchinson on drums, cheering their performance, as well they should, for a story often told, seldom heard, music by Sir Roland Hanna, and that's from Aaron's recording called The Vagabond. Much more jazz ahead. Please stay with us for it. Dave Schwann here. Thank you for joining us. We have guitarist Dave Stryker and the WDR Big Band coming up in just a second. But first, a little something from Oregon, from their recording Northwest Passage.

Over Your Shoulder from Oregon's CD Northwest Passage. Only two players there, Ralph Towner on a 12-string guitar and Mark Walker, drums and hand drums. Guitarist Dave Stryker teamed up with Bob Mintzer and the WDR Big Band, a big band based in Cologne, Germany, for a great recording called Blue Soul. Here's one of Dave's tunes on this recording.

Came to Believe. Dave Stryker's music. That was Dave on guitar. It's from his recording Blue Soul. And Dave teaming up with Bob Mintzer and the German-based WDR Big Band. Of course, Dave soloing on guitar. Also, Johann Horlin soloing on alto sax and Hans Decker on drums. You're listening to Jazz with Dave Schwann. Thanks again for joining us. We have two tenor players up next. Pat LaBarbera and Kirk McDonald and their quintet featured at the Rex Jazz and Blues Bar in Toronto. This recording done in September of 2018. The rhythm section is Brian Dickinson on piano, Neil Swainson on bass, and Joe LaBarbera on drums. This quintet paying tribute to the music of John Coltrane. It's called Train of Thought. And here is Coltrane's classic. Very interestingly done here, by the way. Naima.

John Coltrane's Naima, recorded at the Rex Jazz and Blues Bar in Toronto in September of 2018, the Pat LaBarbera Kirk MacDonald Quintet. Pat and Kirk on tenor saxes, with Brian Dickinson at the piano, Neil Swainson on bass, Joe LaBarbera on drums. Terrific interplay between Kirk and Pat in that long introduction to Naima. You're listening to Jazz with Dave Schwann. Here's trumpeter Mike

Trumpeter Mike Steinell and his quintet with Now What? It's from their recording Song and Dance. Rosanna Eckert doing the wordless vocals there. Pat Coyle on keyboards, Carl Hillman on bass, and Steve Barnes on drums. We thank you so much for joining us this hour and hope you enjoyed all the great American music we call jazz. Dave Schwann finishing up with the Al Foster Quintet from their recording Inspirations and Dedications and a tune Al wrote for his daughter, Samba de Michelle.

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1: Welcome to Talking Jazz. My guest today is Noah Haidu, and Noah has two new recordings, one brand new and one from last year that we'll talk about and reflect upon. First, welcome.
2: Great to be here. Thank you.
1: Great to have you. And usually it's great at the beginning, since not everybody knows every performer. Why don't you give us Noah Haidu in a nutshell? How did you come to jazz, and what's kind of your trajectory to get to today?
2: Try to edit it down to the essence. You know, it was a tug of war between my parents. My father was a big jazz fan and used to play a lot of Monk and things like that, even Cecil Taylor around the house, and which always struck me as very strange music, but it was in there. I heard it. But he wanted me to play violin because he had lost his violin during his youth, and he was an immigrant, and it was a regret that he never played violin. Anyways, on my mom's side of the family, everybody played classical piano, and it was, for her, she didn't want to have a squeaky violin playing around the house while I was learning how to play in tune, and she felt strongly about piano. And so in the end, the piano won out, and I started with classical. And I was 6 years old, and I had a terrifying classical piano teacher who I was so afraid of that I don't remember much about learning. I was just traumatized, but I got good very quickly. And I don't remember learning. I just remember starting, and then I was good. And I was playing little competitions, and I wasn't like a prodigy or anything, but I was a good little classical piano player before we really knew what happened. But eventually that jazz stuff, you know, so it seemed like my mom had kind of the victory, or she was winning the tug of war initially. And then eventually the jazz stuff really took hold. And also later on, I had a stepbrother, and I had moved, and I played my stepbrother's. I just sort of started messing around with his guitar, and I was into like teenage rock music and Prince and different artists like that. And I got fascinated with blues and things like that. I had moved to New Jersey with my mom, and I ended up at Rutgers University studying with one of my heroes, the great Kenny Barron. Some of my very first gigs were in Kenny's hometown, which was nearby Philadelphia. And that's kind of the story in a nutshell.
1: Very cool story. I love the interesting dichotomy between being traumatized by the piano teacher, but still the toughness makes you learn. So, you know, the question is, how tough do we need it? That's a discussion for some other time. Mm-hmm. But let's get to some music, and then we can talk about more about the tough piano teacher. So, because that's actually a selection, or all of the ones are from the Great American Songbook. And this is Beautiful Friendship. And so you did this first recordings of standards last year with the great Buster Williams and Peter Washington and Louise Nash. You were tributing or celebrating the 40th anniversary of Keith Jarrett's great standard recordings. I want you to give us something to focus on when we go listen to Beautiful Friendship on the music, and something that's special to focus on for the listener on this one.
2: So much here. You mentioned the Keith Jarrett trio and that celebration, and that was something also that I got a lot from my dad. And I hadn't been a big fan of Keith Jarrett. It wasn't the type of piano playing that I focused on when I was starting out. I was much more, like I said, a Kenny Barron and Wynton Kelly and Gene Harris and things like that. Just a sort of different approach. And later in life, my father, you know, after I'd moved to New York, my dad eventually retired and ended up in Brooklyn. And I saw a fair amount of them. When we would go to concerts, and we would go to, particularly if Keith Jarrett was playing, we would go to hear that. It was sort of a thing that, first of all, it started to be a thing that we would do together. And later it became something that actually influenced me musically, and we even got to hear the final concert of Keith's trio. There was an interesting story I'll just leave it there. We can go further if it's warranted.
1: Let's get the story in the next segment. So yeah. How about we'll listen to Beautiful Friendship? So this is from the Standards Volume 1 recording by my guest today, Noah Haidu, and released from last year on Sunnyside Records.

0: That was a selection entitled Beautiful Friendship from a recording by my guest today, Noah Haidu, who you also heard on piano together with Buster Williams, Peter Washington, Louise Nash. And we were talking about standards, Keith Jarrett, and you mentioned that you got to hear Keith's final concert at the New Jersey Performing Arts Center. So, and you made us curious, there's a story. So let's get that story.
1: One of the things that had triggered this project was that my dad became very ill, and we were supposed to go hear Keith's performance at Carnegie Hall, solo piano concert. And of course, Keith Jarrett's solo piano concerts were a huge deal, especially when he played in New York or wherever. And it was something that we were looking forward to, but my dad was really sick. And in fact, he was dying. You know, it was like a few weeks before the concert, and he handed me the tickets and said, "I'm not going to make this concert, you know, so here's the tickets." Yeah, so he actually, it came on very suddenly, and he had lung cancer that we didn't know about. And within, 6 weeks of us even knowing he was sick, he was gone. A few days later, there was that concert, and I thought about it, and it was, you know, natural just to kind of stay home, but I decided I would go. And it was kind of, you know, in a way of celebrating of the friendship that I had with my dad. Yeah, it was a very special night. Turned out that it was Keith Jarrett's final concert, because not long after that, he had a stroke and never performed again. It was a moving experience, and, you know, something, it wasn't the easiest decision to make, but I'm glad I went. And I've felt, you know, that I wanted to keep some element of Keith Jarrett's work going, you know, even though I don't focus on that concept of playing like him or that type of tribute where imitating his work, or that's not really what I'm looking to do. But I like the idea of playing in a very emotional way, and either playing something straight from the heart that's just improvised, or playing a beautiful standard that will kind of move people and bring them along with you on the journey. I found that approach to be something that I get a lot of mileage out of.
0: That's a very moving tribute, and, you know, thanks for sharing that. And sometimes, you know, you have to go with your gut and do what you got to do. Those are those moments. If you miss them, you miss them.
1: Yeah. I think that's the story of jazz, is go with your gut. You know, if you have to stop and think too much, you already missed it, whatever it was.
0: Absolutely true. And the story of life, mostly too. Let's listen to this next second selection from that album, Skylark, because, you know, with that framework, that'll be even more special. So here is Skylark from the Standards album, Sunnyside Record, released last year. And you'll hear my guest today, Noah Haidu, on piano.

0: That was Skylark, selections from the Standards Volume 1 release by my guest today, Noah Haidu. And there's a new album coming up, Standards 2. And it's due on April 12th on Sunnyside Records. But, you know, I was struck about the difference and the difference in approach, at least from the selections that I picked and listened to. So on Volume 1, you really played the tunes and straight ahead with lots of love and feeling. And then I listened to this next one, Over the Rainbow, and it's a completely different approach and open and interactive and takes a while to get to the melody or it's flourished. Tell us a little bit about that process of transforming some of the approaches to playing the standards in these ways. It's the same or similar rhythm section.
1: Yes, there's a key difference, which is the drummer is different. And that is all the difference in the world. A different drummer it's almost like a whole different band. So, And especially, you know, there we have the first project, which was Lewis Nash played on it. It was amazing, and we brought so much to that. That initial Standards 1 project was also built around the idea of doing Standards with Buster and Lewis. We had done a show together at Lewis's club in Phoenix called The Nash, and I could just, it was mostly, a lot of it was unrehearsed Standards, and I realized, okay, this is going to be my Standards trio. You know, I wasn't even sure that I would do a Standards album, and so I was, after we played that gig, I was like, okay, this I need to record. But prior to that, I had been recording with Buster and Billy Hart, and Billy Hart and I have been working together on this project, the Daptone project, which was another tribute to the great pianist Kenny Kirkhoins. Billy can be a little subversive, and he's always sort of pushing the music in different directions. And in fact, Lewis is a drummer who will, whatever, wherever you are, he's right there with you. He's going to do whatever he can to support what's going on within the style that he plays. Billy can sometimes push things in directions that you hadn't necessarily planned. And when I first played with that trio, with Buster and Billy Hart, I noticed that songs would really go, you know, in places that I hadn't planned for them. And that was very, very interesting to me. Also something that I hadn't had a chance to capture on recording that much. You know, our first time performing together was in just before the pandemic in 2019. And so it's really important to me to document that and how we've developed. And, you know, that Buster and Billy played together in the Mwandishi band with Herbie Hancock, which was also an early fusion band, but also a kind of an avant-garde 1970s project. And Herbie Hancock calls it, you know, outer space music, the way if you listen to him talk about the band. I wanted to capture some of that side of my own playing, which I don't get to record that often. And a lot of what I do has been very structured. Tunes are very through composed or clearly delineated, and I wanted to get to some other stuff, and this seems like the moment to do it. You know, Somewhere Over the Rainbow has been done, and it's been done quite a few times, but I don't think it's been done quite like that before.
0: It's a beautiful rendition. I love the way it came out, and you're right, you know, it's important to push envelopes and move forward and explore what you can do with the music. So yeah, let's have a listen, because it's absolutely gorgeous. So this is the rendition of Over the Rainbow on Standards 2 album that's going to be released very soon on Sunnyside Records. And it features my guest Noah Haidu on piano and Buster Williams on the bass and Billy Hart on drums.

0: That was Over the Rainbow, a rendition to be heard on the Standards 2 album coming out on April on Sunnyside Records by my guest Noah Haidu today, who is also the pianist. And we were talking about interpreting Great American Songbook moving forward, called Standards. So it's still the Standards tunes in different versions. Again, Up Jumped Spring uses a quite unique approach. I've been moving to Europe recently, and I have to say that this approach in a different thinking is very common here. And I was actually at a jam session yesterday at the club called Celeste in Vienna, and all you do is you go on stage and you interact. No tunes, no structures. It's great. It makes you stretch your mind. I wanted to see, you mentioned several pianists here that were influential for you, that you studied with Kenny Barron, Keith Jarrett was in the mix, and Herbie, I heard a tribute to Kenny Kirkland, and your dad listening to Cecil Taylor. Would you say that's your influence framework, or should we put anybody else in that mix?
1: Yeah, I mean, it's so much. I think that I did mention some people earlier, like Wynton Kelly and Red Garland, mm-hmm. Yeah. Gene Harris, Oscar Peterson. I'd hate to leave out McCoy Tyner. We could do this all day. I think those, let's see, Cedar Walton, Chick Corea. I try to keep listening and keep growing. Everyone's got a little something that you can get from them, but we've kind of hit on some of the big ones.
0: And what I'm actually hinting to is you take all these pianists, but then you still have to, you know, become your own voice. So what do you think out of that whole mix makes Noah in terms of the sound and the approach to the piano?
1: Well, it's an interesting time right now because a lot of people are, you know, the level of playing is very high, and you know, I'm sure you're experiencing the same thing in Europe. And a lot of people are outstanding, you know, imitators. They play in a certain bag, I'm a Herbie guy. I heard someone just yesterday that was, you know, playing exact McCoy Tyner stuff. But yeah, that isn't really my approach. So I've always been I've never been that really good at imitating. I mean, if I force myself to, I could, but it sure doesn't come that naturally to me. And things just, all this stuff, you know, that I've worked on kind of comes together and comes out in its own approach. And I think I've always sort of had that, but I try to, you know, play from the heart and let the, a lot of it has to do with who I'm playing with. I'm and what music I'm playing. So the song inspires an approach. You know, great piano player once said to me, like, whoever, you know, whatever song you're playing, you play it like you sound like you, no matter what song you're playing, but you could be different in my opinion, you can be different on one tune or another tune. And then getting aside from the song, it's who you're playing with. You know, Up Jump Spring is one thing with Lewis Nash, and it's another thing with Billy Hart. So I just go with, I'm just listening. We just sort of started out with a couple of chords, and those guys came in one by one, and it became a vamp after the rhythm started, and Billy started a drum solo, and all of this is happening, and we haven't even played the melody yet. With all of that feeding into it, I'm not going to play it the same way that I might have played it if we had just, you know, done an 8-bar straight ahead intro or something like that. And, you know, every note that Buster or Billy plays is very significant. And I try to absorb that and think about how I can build on what they're doing and how I can feed into my ideas into their playing.
0: Yeah, I love the concept. And it's so true that, you know, it's you surf the moment and you surf the music. And it's not about, can I play that many notes, or am I imitating McCoy Tyner? But what's needed for that configuration and that piece? Again, you know, that rendition, I love it. You know, let's not stick with, okay, here's the head, and then everybody take a solo, but let's see. Let's explore and create music out of the material that Freddie gave us here. Yeah, here's Up Jump Spring, Standards 2, coming up in April, featuring my guest Noah Haidu, together with Buster Williams and Billy Hart.

0: That was Upchump Spring, a selection from the Standards 2 album to be released on Sunnyside Records in April during my guest Noah Haidu on piano. And we were talking a lot about the music and interpreting the music. And one of the selections is also a Duke Ellington tune, I've Got It Bad. And, you know, it happens this year we're celebrating Ellington's 125th anniversary. I just actually started a research lab yesterday on Ellington songs, and we were debating some of the principles. Let's talk about the composer of the tune and Ellington here a bit. Is this just a tune you picked because it's a fun tune to play, or is there something special about Ellington for you?
1: One of the things that I was trying to get to is the idea of just playing a melody and that being enough, that it doesn't have to be spectacular technical display or a complicated improvised solo. It's that just playing a melody is a statement. And I think that, you know, if we think about Ellington, that is one of the things that I get from him so much. And not to say that he didn't have amazing technique or amazing ideas, because he absolutely did. But I think that's certainly an Ellington attribute that I would aspire to. That was one of the things that we did on this album, was I wanted the melodies to be front and center. And of course, there's going to be solos, but like Somewhere Over the Rainbow, there's not really a solo of any particular kind. It's all pretty much introduction or melody. And I Got It Bad and That Ain't Good, we did have the bass solo, but I think there's no piano solo on that, you know, just because I'm the leader of the album, I don't have to solo on every song. So that's kind of like a growing up thing for me too. It's not all about me all the time. If you've got Buster Williams there, let him play a solo and feature him on a song. Of course, I think I'm maturing in that way. And I'd like to think that, you know, Duke, when I think of his work, he would sit back and he was hearing the whole big picture, because, you know, he had these amazing sidemen, like the Ellingtonians, like Clark Terry, or Lester Young, Ben Webster, and they were associated with Duke. Their contribution was so important to his music. He would write with them in mind. When I was conceiving of these songs, for picking the music for this album, I was picturing Buster and Billy and how they would play it. And even though I didn't really know what they would do, I was thinking of vehicles for the three of us together. And so that was, I'm trying to grow into that. So it's not just like, I got to come in and be Noah. That's sort of a philosophy that I hope to use with my work.
0: That's a great philosophy. And I think that's one of the main lessons we learned from the Duke too, to look at the big picture, you know, and by making every single person great, you make the whole greater instead of focusing what is in there for me. So I love that. And of course, you know, I've Got It Bad is a great melody, you know, skipping back and forth.
1: So beautiful.
0: So yeah,
1: It's a privilege just to play that, you know, just to have the chance just to play that melody is a privilege, and to have that be my livelihood and what I do, and people come out to hear it and get these recording opportunities. That's such a special opportunity. And that's these composers like Duke Ellington and have sort of paved the way. And also I feel like some of the musicians that I'm working with, like the band on this recording, those guys have really created a lot of this language. That's really important to state.
0: All right. So here's I've Got It Bad, a Duke Ellington classic. And it's one of these selections on the Standards 2 album to be released in April, featuring my guest today, Noah Haidu on piano, and Buster Williams and Billy Hart.

0: that was I've Got It Bad from Standards 2, an album coming out in April by my guest today, Noah Haidu, who you heard on piano. And we're going to listen to one more classic from that album, The Days of Wine and Roses, which is not nostalgic looking back, but let's look forward. What's coming up? Where can people hear you play, or any other projects in the making and all that good stuff?
1: Sure. Thanks for asking about that. Our album release concert is going to be at the Brooklyn Conservatory of Music in Brooklyn, New York, April 19th. April 20th, we're playing in Baltimore at a venue called Andy Musique. And by the way, the trio that's touring with me is Buster Williams and the drummer Lenny White. And so all these dates feature me and those guys. Yeah, so these are amazing musicians to be touring with. And after that, we are going to be at Arts Garage in Miami, April 28th. May 21st and 22nd, we're at Jazz Alley in Seattle. May 24th, we're at Jack London Review in Portland. May 25th, we're at Piedmont Piano in Oakland, California. May 26th, we are at Catalina's in LA. So I think that's probably a mouthful and enough dates for everyone to keep track of for the time being.
0: Well, you're hitting all the coasts and all the ends, so that's good.
1: There's a few of our stops there. There'll be more to come.
0: And well, and give my regards to Lenny. He produced the album that is coming out in July for us, so that was really special.
1: Yeah, he's really, really amazing. What a lovely person and musician. He and Buster have an amazing connection. I will definitely give him your best.
0: And what's the website to look at? Is it yourname.com? Where can people find you and the music?
1: My name, N-O-A. HHAIDU.com. Yeah, I better go and update all those tour dates and make sure everything is on there. But yeah, that's where you will find out about what's going on. As I'm on all the social media things, so just Noah Haidu, same name.
0: Very cool. HAIDU.
1: So yeah, just two H's back to back.
0: Well, it's been a treat to have you, and thanks for sharing about all this beautiful music and philosophizing. That's always fun to get a glimpse. Good luck with everything.
1: Yeah, it was a great pleasure. Thank you for having me. Nice to get to like share these ideas and hear your thoughts on the music. That meant a lot to me.
0: It gives a different perspective on listening. So I hope everybody listening got some of the deeper insights into how to dig in.
1: It's all music. If you could ignore all of that and just hopefully you just like the music if it doesn't speak to you on that other level.
0: So thanks again for joining us. And we will have one more, the Mancini classic, Days of Wine and Roses. This is from the Standards 2 album on Sunnyside Records to be released in April, featuring my guest today, Noah Haidu, on piano with Buster Williams and Billy Hart.

0: 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My guest today was pianist, band leader, Noah Haidu.
1: 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Thank you for listening.

We started off today's Collector's Choice with King Oliver playing King Porter Stomp. And we're going on over now to Dinah Washington. And Dinah's going to do I Sold My Soul to the Junk Man.

Miles Davis playing I Thought About You. Before that, Dinah Washington sang a lovely vocal rendition of that same tune. Before that, Dinah Washington sang I Sold My Soul to the Junk Man. All before that, she also did I Know How to Do It, too. So it was Dinah Washington, three from the great Dinah Washington, one from Miles Davis. We're going to hear from Miles one more time. This is Miles with the Gil Evans Orchestra. And they're going to do Summertime. Seasonably appropriate.

John Coltrane and his classic quartet with McCoy Tyner, Jimmy Garrison, and Elvin Jones playing Summertime. Before that, Miles Davis and the Gil Evans Orchestra performed a different version of that same tune. And here's John Coltrane again, and he's going to do a tune called Fifth House, which, for all you musicians out there, is What Is This Thing Called Love with Giant Steps Changes.

John Coltrane. Two from John Coltrane. We just heard But Not For Me with the Giant Steps major third changes. And the same thing goes with What Is This Thing Called Love, which he retitled Fifth House, the previous cut. And we are going to conclude this first set of today's Collector's Choice with John Coltrane. He's going to do a tune, Cousin Mary. And you are tuned to 105.7 FM WETF in South Bend, Indiana, the jazz station, streaming 24 hours a day, 7 days a week, from jazzradiowetf.org. 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Here's John Coltrane doing Cousin Mary, and we'll see you at the top of the hour.

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Today, we'll be featuring the band Chicago Soul Jazz Collective, who'll be playing at Winters Jazz Club on July 4th. Winters is at 465 North McClure Court in Chicago, west of Navy Pier and just west of LSD. Today, we'll be playing music from four albums produced by the collective, from 2018 up through their most recent of 2026. That first song was from the album Solophone. The next two songs from that 2018 album will be The Cat and The Rump Roller. Yes, you heard me right. Here we go.

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Now let's listen to a few songs from their 2020 album, It Takes a Spark to Start a Fire. First up will be Down and Out in Buffalo, followed by Nora Calls from the Moon, and finally the title track, It Takes a Spark to Start a Fire.

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And we just heard three songs from Chicago Soul Jazz Collective off of their 2020 album, It Takes a Spark to Start a Fire. First was Down and Out in Buffalo, next was Nora Calls from the Moon, and lastly, It Takes a Spark to Start a Fire. 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Today we're featuring the band Chicago Soul Jazz Collective, playing at Winter's Jazz Club at 465 North McClure Court in Chicago, Saturday, July 4th. And we're tracking a few of their past albums leading up to their most recent release of 2026 entitled No Wind and No Rain. But now we'll hear a couple of songs from their 2022 album, On the Way to Be Free. Here is Behind the Crusaders and Nothing Good Ever Goes Away.

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Bye for now.

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Why jazz, blues, and spoken word? These are sound ideas. Hi, I'm Clay Ryder, and I invite you to take a journey through 8 decades of improvised art. 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

turbulence feels from the inside. His debut record got noticed by the Chicago Tribune. His second one, Last Call, came out in the spring of 2024 on Shifting Paradigm Records. The night he played Merriman's was the final stop on the tour for that album. The last time that particular book of music would be played in sequence, in a room for people who showed up. The title track is about cutting loose relationships that were pulling him under, not dramatically, but deliberately. The way you call out to someone and they just don't come back to you. Named Turbulence started as an accident in notation software during a flight to Japan. He kept it. The other song, Imposter Syndrome, is a waltz. The setlist alone tells you something about how he thinks. Joining Kabir are Kyle Brooks on alto sax, Rufus Parenti on tenor sax, Nicholas Alenciu on piano, and Stephen Parisi on bass. Without further ado, here's the Kabir Delawari Quintet.

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I'm your host, Andrew Fisher. Let's get right back to the music.

We've gotten about halfway through the set for the Kabir Delawari Quintet at Merriman's Playhouse, but before we continue, here's what's coming up at Merriman's this week. Thursday, June 25th, the William Schneider Trio, a modern jazz trio led by hornist Will Schneider with Jeff Predance on bass and Brad Bill Meyer on drums. Ticketed at 7:30. Saturday, June 27th, Spin Cycle, a New York City modern jazz quartet led by Tom Christensen on saxophone and Scott Newman on drums, with Pete McCann on guitar and Matt Pavolka on bass. Ticketed at 7:30. And if you're listening live right now, tonight, as always, is the open session at Merriman's Playhouse. 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

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I'm your host, Andrew Fisher, and let's get right back to the music.

was the Kabir Dalawari Quintet live at Merriman's Playhouse. There is something a drummer understands about a room that other musicians have to learn. Kabir already knows it, and that night you could feel that knowledge working in real time. The way the quintet held space without crowding it, pushing without forcing. What struck me most was how the evening moved like breathing, expansion, then something quieter, then expansion again, and every shift felt earned rather than arranged. Downbeat magazine called him a fully matured composer, and that word matured means something specific after a night like this. It means he knows when to pull back, when to let the silence do the talking, when to let a single idea land before reaching for the next one. This recording exists because that kind of playing deserves to be heard more than once, in more rooms than once. The full concert, unedited, will be available at merrimansplayhouse.org, where you can also find the full calendar of upcoming events at Merriman's. Thank you once again for listening. I am your host, Andrew Fisher, and this has been Live at Merriman's Playhouse here on WETF 105.7 FM, your jazz radio station. Next week will be another room, another instance, and another moment, and I hope you'll join me.

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The Creeper from drummer bandleader Charles Ruggiero from his album called Drummer Composer. Stacy Dillard was the saxophonist, Jerry Manasseh at the piano, Gunnar Kegwo on bass. It opens this hour of jazz for us. Hi, I'm your host, John Hill.

0: saxophonist Chris Hunter backing up Michael Franks, doing the title track from the album Rendezvous in Rio with Charles Blinzig on keys. They go back some 35 years or so. Brazilian guitarist Romero Lubambo. Sergio Brandão was the bassist and Café did percussion. Rendezvous in Rio, preceded by music from an album that one could say kind of started it all, the whole bossa nova movement. The combination of saxophonist Stan Getz and guitarist Charlie Byrd on the Jazz Samba album, with Keeter Betts on bass, Bill Reichenbach on percussion. Buddy Deppenschmidt was the drummer. One Note Samba from Stan Getz and Charlie Byrd. And recognizing the 60th anniversary of that album, we opened this set with music from guitarist Nate Nahar. His album called Jazz Samba Pra Sempre, or Jazz Samba Forever. On this recording, Nate Nahar plays a 1974 Ramirez 1A, previously owned by Charlie Byrd. And the bassist on this album, Herman Burney, plays the same bass played by Keeter Betts on the 1962 Jazz Samba. We heard the song Desafinado from guitarist Nate Nahar, the album Jazz Samba Pra Sempre. Jeff Rupert was the saxophonist, Patrick Bettison on the Fender Rhodes, and the drummer Chuck Redd, a Charlie Byrd bandmate. A very nice album from guitarist Nate Nahar. We are listening to jazz. I'm John Hill.
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0: Here's Jobim with Zingaro.

whispers crystal clear. And we each hear the call.

It's the Alan Broadbent Trio. Pianist Alan Broadbent with bassist Harvey S. and drummer Billy Mintz from an album called Like Minds, an Alan Broadbent original titled Prelude to Peace. And we opened the set with vocalist Susan Krebs and the band Mixed Remotions with a Dave Frischberg composition called Listen Here to That Little Voice Inside. Susan Krebs with Rich Eames at the piano, Jerry Califf on vibes, Dominic Genova on bass, Scott Bredman was the percussionist, Reiner Scavalli played guitar, Rob Lockhart on woodwinds, vocalist Susan Krebs, the album Daybreak. We're listening to jazz.

music from the Dave Brubeck Trio. It was supposed to have been a quartet. The album called Live from Vienna, 1967. Dave, along with Joe Morello on drums and Eugene Wright on bass, their version of Swanee River, sans Paul Desmond, who Dave suspected was celebrating a little bit too much in Hamburg and missed the flight to Vienna, although Paul never made it to Vienna and wound up hooking up with the band in Paris 2 days later. Before that, we heard music from saxophonist Scott Hamilton, the album Classics, From Swanee River to Swan Lake. Scott Hamilton with John Lundgren on piano. Hans Bakkenroth was the bassist, Christian Leith the drummer. I'm John Hill. Thanks for joining me for Jazz This Hour. I'll see you later. This is Arturo O'Farrell's Afro-Latin Jazz Ensemble.

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That is guitarist Russell Malone from his recording Sweet Georgia Peach and For Toddlers Only. Russell joined by some wonderful, venerable company here. Ron Carter on bass, Kenny Barron on piano, and Lewis Nash on drums. Had the privilege and pleasure of seeing Russell Malone and Ron Carter playing together in New York City. They were joined by an excellent pianist, Donald Vega. Great players here, and great players for the great American music we call jazz. Dave Schwann here. Thank you so much for joining us. We have a lot of great music ahead, and we certainly hope you can stay with us. We thank you for your company. Hope things are going very well for you and yours. We have Matthew Whitaker up next from his recording, Now Hear This. Matthew is on the Hammond B3 for Eddie Harris's Freedom Jazz Dance.

Matthew Whitaker on the Hammond B3, having some fun with Freedom Jazz Dance. That's from Matthew's CD, Now Hear This. We also heard Dave Stryker on guitar, Junior Terry bass, Ulysses Owens Jr. on drums, additional percussion from Sammy Figueroa. Pat Bianchi is the organist on this next recording from Tim Warfield. The recording is called Jazz Len, and the tune is called Lenny's Lens.

That's a tune by Anthony Wonsi called Lenny's Lens, and it opens up the CD Jazzland from Tim Warfield. Tim there on sax, Terrell Stafford, trumpet, Pat Bianchi, the Hammond B3 organist, Byron Landham on drums, and Daniel Sedonik with additional percussion. Here's Mulgrew Miller with Steve Nelson on vibes, and the sequel

0: I strive to compose beautiful melodies and interpret them with a beat that dances. That quote from Mulgrew Miller from his CD, The Sequel. We heard the title cut, Mulgrew at the piano, Steve Nelson on vibes, Steve Wilson on alto sax, Dwayne Eubanks trumpet, Richie Goods on bass, and Kareem Riggins on drums. You're listening to Jazz with Dave Schwann. Our thanks as always for joining us. Please stay with us. A lot more to come.
1: This is Brent Benulis, host of Collector's Choice, inviting you to join me here at WETF on Wednesdays at noon for a session of Jazz from New England, during which we will listen to jazz giants of yesteryear, such as Johnny Hodges, Artie Shaw, and Bobby Hackett, to boppers such as Joe Gordon, Phil Woods, and Roy Haynes, to the modernists such as Tony Williams, James Williams, and Terry Lynn Carrington. Meanwhile, stay tuned right here on WETF for the best in jazz all day and all night.
2: Hi, I'm Gloria Krolak, host of Morning Glory. 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What's a vibraphone? Just the coolest instrument ever. Played with two or four mallets, player's preference, the vibraphone swings and sings, whispers and whistles, blends in and stands out. 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
0: Here's Carmen McRae.
3: Thank you very much. 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

0: Carmen McRae performing in Fort Lauderdale at Bubba's Restaurant with If I Were a Bell, joined by Marshall Otwell piano, Jim Anderson on bass, and Mark Pulis on drums. Here is McCoy Tyner and his trio live at Sweet Basil in May of 1989 off a 2-CD set. And the host for that evening, either May 19th or May 20th, will introduce the trio.
1: On drums, Aaron Scott. On bass, Avery Sharp. At the piano, world-renowned composer, arranger, and pianist, the great McCoy Tyner.

Well, as you can hear, that trio could generate so much energy. McCoy Tyner at the piano, Avery Sharp on bass, Aaron Scott on drums with Jerome Kern's Yesterdays. Recorded in May of 1989 at Sweet Basil in New York City. Out on a two-CD set called the McCoy Tyner Trio, live at Sweet Basil. Live, very much being the operative word. You're listening to Jazz with Dave Schwann, and we will quiet down now with a cut from a recording called This Quiet Room. P.J. Perry is here on alto sax, Bill Mays at the piano, for a medley, another Jerome Kern tune, with lyrics by the great Oscar Hammerstein II. Combining two tunes here, The Folks Who Live on the Hill and Two for the Road.

The name of the CD is This Quiet Room, the title cut being by Michel Legrand. But we heard a beautiful medley of The Folks Who Live on the Hill and Two for the Road. P.J. Perry on alto sax and Bill Mays piano. This Quiet Room, a wonderful duet CD. Here's drummer Willie Jones III and Horace Silver's tune, Peace.

from the recording, My Point Is, these players make a very good musical point. The players being drummer Willie Jones III leading this group. That was Ralph Moore on tenor sax, Eric Reed on piano, Buster Williams on bass for Horace Silver's tune, Peace. Let's hear from drummer Jeff Hamilton.

a tune in the Woody Herman Big Band repertoire, Bijou, done there by the Jeff Hamilton Trio, Jeff on drums, Tamir Handelman piano, and John Hamar on bass. That's from their wonderful CD, Catch Me If You Can. We thank you so much for joining us this hour and hope you enjoyed all the great American music we call jazz. Dave Schwann finishing up with Andrea Brockfeld and her friends from the recording Brazilian Whispers and Waters of March.

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Party Time. From alto saxophonist Jim Snodaro, trumpeter Jeremy Pelt, their CD is called Jubilation, celebrating Cannonball Adderley. It is quite a celebration here. Along with David Hazeltine on piano, Nat Reeves on bass, and Billy Drummond on drums. You're listening to Jazz with Dave Schwann. How you doing? We are so glad you've joined us and hope you enjoy all the great American music we call jazz. Walter White and his BBXL ensemble up next with a Dave Brubeck classic, Blue Rondo, a la Turque.

A very exciting version of Dave Brubeck's Blue Rondo a la Turk, arranged there by Walter White. We heard Walter in his BBXL ensemble, and Walter soloing on trumpet, Gary Schunk on piano, and Michael Deese on trombone. Walter arranging Blue Rondo a la Turk is a commission for the Detroit Jazz Festival's tribute to Dave Brubeck. That's from the CD called BBXL. You're listening to Jazz with Dave Schwann and trombonist Matt Haviland.

Herbie Hancock's Driftin' from trombonist Matt Haviland and friends. Vincent Herring here on alto sax, David Kikoski on piano, Ugana Okegwo bass, and Jonathan Blake on drums. From their recording, Something to Say. You're listening to Jazz with Dave Schwann. Our thanks once again for joining us. Jonathan Blake is the drummer on this next recording, with Dr. Lonnie Smith at the organ, Jonathan Kreisberg on guitar, recorded live at the Jazz Standard, Tad Dameron's classic, On a Misty Night.

0: Yeah, you can't help but applaud that. Dr. Lonnie Smith, live at the Jazz Standard in New York with Ted Dameron's On a Misty Night. Love the dynamics in that performance. Dr. Smith going from a whisper to a shout. Dr. Smith on the keyboards and Jonathan Kreisberg on guitar. Jonathan Blake on drums. That's from All in My Mind, the Blue Note CD from Dr. Lonnie Smith. A lot more music ahead. We hope you can stay with us for it. Dave Schwann here. Thank you so much for joining us.
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veteran drummer Al Foster with a piece of music he wrote in memory of his son. It's called Brandon. It's from the CD Inspirations and Dedications, Al having a quintet in all on this recording. We did hear Al there, of course, on drums, Adam Birnbaum at the piano. Rounding out the quintet, Jeremy Pelt on trumpet, Dana Stevens sax, Doug Weiss bass. Bassist Alexander Claffey is up next with a McCoy Tyner tune, Blues on the Corner.

That opens up the CD, Standards. What are you doing the rest of your life? Obviously, that is not the tune we heard. What we did hear was Blues on the Corner by the great McCoy Tyner. Alexander Claffey's recording here. Alexander on bass, Kurt Rosenwinkel on guitar, David Kitkowski piano, and Adam Arruda on drums. Let's listen to guitarist Dave Stryker with Bob Minzer conducting the WDR Big Band from their recording Blue Soul and Jimmy Webb's tune, Wichita Lineman.

Jimmy Webb's Wichita Lineman, a tune that was a big hit for Glenn Campbell in the 1960s. Terrific arrangement here for Dave Stryker and the WDR Big Band, Dave soloing on guitar, Bob Minzer conducting the big band based in Cologne, Germany. It's from the recording Blue Soul, and also soloing along with Dave on guitar, Andy Hunter on trombone. You're listening to Jazz with Dave Schwann and vibraphonist Ben Gillis from his recording Parallel Universe and Evening Glow.

vibraphonist Vangelis with his tune Evening Glow from his recording Parallel Universe. With Ben, Art Hirahara on piano, David Wong on bass, Rudy Royston on drums. Joey Alexander up next.

Joey Alexander with Warna, W-A-R-N-A. The title cut from his CD of the same name. Joey at the piano, Larry Grenadier bass, Kendrick Scott drums, Luisto Quintero percussion. We thank you so much for joining us this hour and hope you enjoyed all the great American music we call jazz. Dave Schwann finishing up with the Grant Stewart Quartet. And rise and shine.

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by the trombonist, one of the trombonists in the band, and that's Craig Kupka, K-U-P-K-A. And the soloist on that, On a Clear Day, it was called On a Clear Day a la Oscar, Oscar Peterson, who inspired Michael Weatherwax to write many of his swinging arrangements. And you heard him on piano, Michael Weatherwax on piano, Colin Kupka on alto saxophone, Craig Kupka trombone, and Paul Litteral on trumpet. And welcome to another edition of Big Band Blowout here on WETF. I'm your host, Brent Benoulis. And for the next half hour, we'll be listening to some big bands. And this is a nice one. Recorded in the Wax Track Studios and Kupka Studios in Los Angeles in 2021 and 2022, and just released and promoted by the Kate Smith Productions. So if you're interested in the CD, just go on the website of Tracks by Wax, T-R-A-X-B-Y Wax, W-A-X .com. And while we're at it, let's give it another listen now. And how about an original by Michael Weatherwax? And this is called A Kupka Sonic Reset, which is described as a musical renaissance for, I guess, both Weatherwax and the band. And the soloist in this one, Colin Kupka on tenor saxophone this time, Craig Kupka once again on trombone, Chris Price on trumpet, and Leanne Powers on baritone saxophone.

From their 2004 album, Truth in Jazz, Volume 1, Elkhart's own jazz band, which is called Truth, and Truth in Jazz. And we just heard them with When You're Smiling, written by Larry Shea, Joe Goodwin, and Mark Fisher, and featuring alto sax man Scott Kitzmiller. And before that, it was, I believe, the first recordings made by this band from the West Coast, from the L.A. area, the Kupka Sonic Jazz Orchestra, directed by Greg Kupka, a trombonist in the band. But the music, all of the music on this CD, called Big Band Tracks by Wax, T-R-A-X by Wax, W-A-X, the Wax standing for the person who wrote the arrangements and or the original music for this CD, Michael Weatherwax, who we heard on piano. And we just heard his composition, A Kupka Sonic Reset, featuring Colin Kupka on tenor saxophone, Craig Kupka trombone, Chris Price on trumpet, and Leanne Powers on baritone saxophone. And you're listening to Big Band Blowout here on WETFLP, the jazz station, South Bend, Indiana. We just heard the Elkhart Truth Big Band in 2004. And a band well worth supporting, by the way. They work mostly in the summertime and in parks and special occasions and in festivals. And here's another one from our area, from Michiana area, based in around Kalamazoo, Michigan. And it's called the Galt Lake Jazz Orchestra. And that led by a trombone player as well. Harry Bosch is the leader. And here they are from their 2012 album, recorded in April of that year, with Julie Stein's Time After Time, featuring Terry Lower at the piano, Tim Culver on trumpet, and Earl Braggs on trombone.

the Gull Lake Jazz Orchestra, led by Harry Bosch, with Julie Stein's Time After Time, and that from their 2012 album Timeless, and it featured Terry Lauer at the piano, Tim Culver on trumpet, and Early Braggs on trombone. And you've been listening to Big Band Blowout here on WETF, and we have time for one more. And what could be more appropriate than Bad Jones and the Count Basie Memorial Orchestra in November of 1985. The tune is called And That's That, and features Johnny Coles on flugelhorn. Your host for Big Band Blowout, Brent Benoulas, I want to thank you for listening. Till next week. Bye for now.

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1: This is Dr. Russ Hamer inviting you to listen into Afro-Cuban Latin Jazz, a unique musical safari featuring some of the most eclectic music on the airwaves anywhere. Music from Cuba, Puerto Rico, Brazil, Miami, New York, San Francisco, and believe it or not, even Sweden. 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

Well, greetings and welcome aboard the Jazz Train. I'm your host, John Pollock, and it's time for one of our musical journeys. We check the calendar and feature music recorded on a particular date. Today, the date of the spotlight is June 23rd, and our journey will span 59 years, beginning in 1923, before ending in 1982 with numerous stops along the way. As always, I've saved you a seat right up front and invite you to join me on another musical adventure. Let's get underway on June 23rd, 1923 with King Oliver's Jazz Band.

King Oliver's Jazz Band led off today's first set on June 23rd, 1923, in Chicago, recording for OK. The tune was Jazzin' Baby Blues, written by Richard M. Jones. On that, we heard King Oliver and Louis Armstrong, both on cornets, the solo work on cornet by King Oliver. Henri Dutré was on trombone, Johnny Dodds on clarinet, Lil Armstrong on piano, Bud Scott on banjo, and Baby Dodds on drums. We close with Louis Armstrong and his Hot Five from 1926, also in Chicago, recording for OK. The tune, written by Kid Ory, was Sweet Little Papa. On that, we heard Louis Armstrong on cornet, Johnny Dodds again on clarinet, Kid Ory on trombone, Lil Armstrong again on piano, and Johnny St. Cyr on banjo. We'll turn next to Lud Gluskin and his orchestra in Paris from 1932.

We started the last set on June 23rd, 1932, with Lud Gluskin and his orchestra. In Paris, recording for Pathé, the tune was Dinah, written by Harry Axt, Sam M. Lewis, and Joe Young. Soloists on that were Guy Pacanet on trombone, Danny Polo on alto saxophone, and Danny Polo later on clarinet, the band led by drummer Lud Gluskin. We followed with Teddy Weatherford from 1937, also in Paris, recording for Swing. The tune was Weather-Beaten Blues, a pun on the name of the composer and performer Teddy Weatherford. We heard him on piano most of the way, with a bit of what sounded like celeste at the beginning and at the end. Let's move up now to 1938 and continue with Billie Holiday and her orchestra.

Billie Holiday and her orchestra led off the last set on June 23, 1938, in New York, recording for Vocalion. We heard the tune I'm Gonna Lock My Heart and Throw Away the Key, that written by Terry Shand and Jimmy Eaton. On that, Billie Holiday doing the singing, along with Charlie Shavers on trumpet, Buster Bailey on clarinet, Babe Russin sounding particularly fine on tenor saxophone, Claude Thornhill on piano, possibly Alan Roos on guitar, John Kirby on bass, and Cozy Cole on drums. We followed with John Kirby and his orchestra from 1940 in New York from a broadcast of the Flow Gently Sweet Rhythm program. The tune was Front and Center, credited to Charlie Shavers and John Kirby. On that, Charlie Shavers on trumpet again, Buster Bailey once again on clarinet, Russell Prokop on alto saxophone, Billy Kyle on piano, John Kirby again on bass, and O'Neill Spencer on drums. We'll continue now in 1944 with the Red Norvo Sextet.

0: We just heard from the Red Norvo Sextet from June 23rd, 1944. They were in New York recording for World Transcriptions. The music also issued later on Brunswick. The tune was Red Dust, credited to Fletcher Henderson. On that, we heard Aaron Sachs on clarinet.
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1: You're riding on the jazz train with your host, John Pollock. We're listening today to music recorded on June 23rd in years past, and we just have a little bit over an hour remaining in today's musical journey. We'll resume our journey now in 1945 with Duke Ellington and his orchestra.
2: Thank you, friends, and now it's the Duke, the one and only Duke Ellington, and a little subtle jive. It's called, What Am I Here For?

0: Gee, how lives, you got a nice place here, and I've enjoyed myself, but I've got to go now.
1: Oh, don't leave now.
0: But I got to go, I tell you. I really can't stay.
1: But baby, it's cold outside.
0: Can't help it, I've got to go away.
1: But baby, it's cold outside.
0: This evening has been...
1: I

0: if I move in close.
1: Of course not. I'm gonna say that I tried.
0: What's the sense of hurt, my
1: pride? I really can't stay.
0: Oh, baby, don't hold out.
1: Oh, baby, but it's cold outside. I'm not kidding now, Hot Lips. I'm telling you, I've got to get home.
0: But, baby, you'd freeze out there.
1: You think so?
0: Yeah.
1: Well, lend me your coat.
0: You know what? It's up to your knees out there.
1: Is it that deep?
0: It's really bad.
1: But you've been so very grand.
0: I thrill when you touch my hand.
1: But don't you see?
0: How can you do this thing to me?
1: Oh, I'm

0: and stay.
1: Get over that doubt.
0: Baby, it's cold outside. You know, Libs, I tell you, I want to believe you so much. I think I'll look out the window and see if it's still snowing. Say, who's that woman downstairs out front?
1: Oh, that's just a friend of mine.
0: Oh, you want me to go there? No, indeed, I'm not going out there. I don't have no fur coat, no hand. This floor coat is too... I can't go.
1: It's wonderful. Let me stay a while. Let me show you my etchings.

Duke Ellington and his orchestra led off the last set on June 23rd, 1945, from a Treasury Series broadcast from the Palace Theater in Akron, Ohio. We heard them play a Duke Ellington composition, which asks, "What am I here for?" On that, we heard from Duke Ellington on piano, Joe Nanton on trombone, Rex Stewart on cornet, Harry Carney on baritone saxophone, and Al Sears on tenor saxophone. We followed with a delightful meeting of Pearl Bailey and Hot Lips Page with rhythm accompaniment from 1949 in New York, recording for Harmony, as mentioned in the lyrics. The tune written by Frank Lesser was Baby, It's Cold Outside. On that, Pearl Bailey and Hot Lips Page both singing, Ray Tunia on piano, Tony Mottola on guitar, Al Hall on bass, and Specs Powell on drums. We close with Joe Sullivan from 1952 in New York, recording for Epic. The tune was a previously unrecorded Fats Waller composition called Breezin'. On that, Joe Sullivan on piano, Bob Casey on bass, and George Wetling on drums. We'll continue our journey now in 1954 with the Benny Carter Quartet.

The last set started with the Benny Carter Quartet from June 23rd, 1954. They were in New York recording for Verve. We heard the Richard Rodgers Lorenz Hart tune, This Can't Be Love, with Benny Carter sounding marvelous on alto saxophone, Don Abney on piano, George Duvivier on bass, and Louis Belson on drums. After that, it was Jimmy Giuffre from 1958, recording for Atlantic in New York. We heard the tune Come Rain or Come Shine, written by Harold Arlen and Johnny Mercer. On that, it was all Jimmy Giuffre playing four tenor saxophones that were overdubbed in one of his distinctive arrangements. We close with Kenny Clarke from 1958 in Baden-Baden, Germany, from a broadcast, the music issued initially on Jazzline. The tune was Minor Meeting for Two Clarinets, written by Hans Hammerschmidt. On that, we heard Zoot Sims and Hans Kohler, both on clarinets, soloing in that order. Zoot had the first extended clarinet solo. Roland Kovac was on piano, Peter Trunk on bass, and Kenny Clarke on drums. We'll continue now in 1964 with Sonny Rollins.

0: 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I'll be right back with some more music and information after these next announcements.
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0: You're riding on the Jazz Train with your host, John Pollack. We're listening today to music recorded on June 23rd in years past, and we're into the final half hour of today's musical journey. In the last set before the break, we started in 1964 with Sonny Rollins. The tune was I'll Be Seeing You. It was in New York recording for RCA Victor, the tune by Sammy Fain and Irving Cahill. On that, Sonny Rollins on tenor saxophone, Bob Cranshaw on bass, and Mickey Roker on drums. We close with Duke Ellington and his orchestra from 1967 in Los Angeles, the music issued by Music Masters. The tune was Swamp Goo, an original by Duke Ellington. On that, we heard Jimmy Hamilton, Russell Prokope, and Harry Carney all on clarinets at the beginning, and then an extended clarinet solo by Russell Prokope. Duke Ellington was on piano. Let's continue now in 1962 with Tubby Hayes and the All-Stars.

In the last set, we started with Tubby Hayes and the All-Stars from June 23rd, 1962, in New York, recording for Smash. We heard a medley of three tunes, beginning with If I Had You, with James Moody, who was listed as Jimmy Gloomy, on tenor saxophone. After that, it was Alone Together, featuring Tubby Hayes on tenor saxophone. And finally, For Heaven's Sake, that featured Roland Kirk playing tenor saxophone without a reed, producing a rather unusual brass sound. In the rhythm section, Walter Bishop Jr. on piano, Sam Jones on bass, and Louis Hayes on drums. We followed with Ray Bryant from 1972 from the Montreux Jazz Festival in Switzerland. We heard an original by Ray Bryant called Blues No. 2 with Ray Bryant on piano. We close with Ken McIntyre from 1975 in White Plains, New York, recording for Steeplechase. The tune was Cousin Elma by Ken McIntyre, with Ken McIntyre on bass clarinet, Jackie Byard on piano, Reggie Workman on bass, and Andre Strobert on drums. Let's continue now in 1975 with Red Norvo.

0: 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Why jazz, blues, and spoken word? 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